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Axe and the Hatchet Men with Cheesecake on Ann Arbor's 107.1. Axe and the Hatchet Men will play the Sonic Lunch Summer Concert Series brought to you by Bank of Ann Arbor and 107.1 August 20th with Oli. Oli is from Detroit. That will be a great one. Axe and the Hatchet Men have a lot of great songs. Cheesecake is one of them. Sufjan Stevens on the way right now. Lucinda Williams on 107.1.

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It's another Made in Michigan track from Chelsea Lumber and Ann Arbor's 107.1.

I love his music. Sufjan Stevens, A Running Start on Ann Arbor's 107.1. That is from his album Javelin, a 2023 release. Tom Petty on the way, I Won't Back Down. And right now, the latest from Death Cab for Cutie. Here's Riptides on 107.1.

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5: Colleague of mine went to a meeting of the primetime seniors the other week. There are programs like this all over the country for people in their 60s, 70s, 80s, and beyond to stay active. It's not just something to keep older folks busy. It helps to keep their bodies in shape and their brains sharp. Showing up with a good attitude is a must, and research shows that having the right mindset actually does lead to better physical aging. So if you need some suggestions to boost your positivity, experts we talked to recommended focusing on goals, which can boost your confidence. Practice gratitude, they said. One of the seniors my colleague met told her that just waking up in the morning is, quote, better than the alternative. That's true. Focus on the things you can control. Diet and exercise, and very importantly, surround yourself with positive people, because that can be contagious. I'm Dr. Sanjay Gupta, helping you live a better life.

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His Golden Messenger on Ann Arbor's 107.1, the 2026 album is called I'm People. We heard In the Middle of It on Ann Arbor's 107.1. New music from Suki Waterhouse on the way. Right now, the Chili Peppers and Scar Tissue on 107.1.

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1: Alrighty, kids, let's stop messing around and get to business, shall we? Nina Blackwood here, and this is New Wave Nation. This week on the big show, we've got news from Kate Bush, the whereabouts of the Thompson Twins, and a band that was almost named Grappled Institution, Dry Axe, or Village Bus. Oh, those all roll off your tongue. You also have a chance at stardom. Oh boy, listen for details. Plus, we have Depeche Mode, Prefab Sprout, Talking Heads, Aha, and right now, Bowie and Modern Love, a New Wave Nation.

What's my scene? Hootie Gurus on New Wave Nation. I'm Nina Blackwood. A-ha's album Analog has reached platinum status in Russia. Well, obviously it's a good thing and more evidence at how much better artists tend to do overseas than they do at home. It should also be noted that in Russia, it takes only 20,000 records sold to reach platinum. A little bit different. Takes a million here in the States, by the way. Well, here they are, the sun always shining on TV for A-ha on New Wave Nation.

She's just a girl. The Mighty Spud Boys. Love that song, Girl You Want, on New Wave Nation. I'm Nina Blackwood. Here are some other names our import bin artists today considered. Okay, Grappled Institution, Dry Axe, and Village Bus. Instead, leader Patty McAloon chose a name that he came up with back when he was 14 years old, Prefab Sprout. Here's one Patty claims is a song wondering why people like country and western music. And it happens to be all about an old country artist, Farron Young, a New Wave name.

The Police on New Wave Nation. I'm Nina Blackwood. 877-333-WAVE is a hotline number for requests and such. 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We have one here from Katie Olson. Katie'd like to hear REM, and I think we can do that. Talk about the passion on New Wave Nation.

0: it's Nina Blackwood on New Wave Nation. The mouthy Mind of Morrissey is next, and we are opening up the phone lines for you.
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Yeah, Route 66, Behind the Wheel. And, you know, many different artists have covered that song. That is my favorite version. Love that. Because here you're driving on Route 66, which you're bopping along, but they have that real goth, dark vibe going. Think it's great. Yeah, that, of course, on New Wave Nation. I'm Nina Blackwood. And now let's dance with the devilish Mind of Morrissey. Mm-hmm. This week's quote goeth thusly. It's about the Smiths' first album, by the way. There you go. A lot of people wrote about the first album, and they said things that were very poetic and very interesting and absolutely inaccurate. That's it. Ask the Smiths.

0: The Wacky B-52's Party Out of Bounds on New Wave Nation. I'm Nina Blackwood. As promised, let us turn to you for the next song. 877-333-WAVE is the number. Hello.
1: Hi there. My name is Tom. I'm from Santa Monica. I listen to New Wave Nation on Indie 103.1. And I would love to hear Haircut 100, Love Plus One. Thanks very much.

0: It's Nina Blackwood on New Wave Nation. Got some listener mail up next, plus Kate Bush and Duran Duran.
1: Party right there. Right there. New Wave Nation will be right back.
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getting baptized with the Talking Heads on New Wave Nation. I'm Nina Blackwood. Listener by the name of Hal Black wrote in wondering, whatever happened to the Thompson twins? Well, all right, that's a good question. In 2003, Tom Bailey and Alana Curry ended up getting a divorce. Both of them left New Zealand and live separately in England. Alana has given up on music completely and was last known to have a glass casting studio. She's also the founder of a group called Mothers Against Genetic Engineering in Food and the Environment, otherwise known as MAGAFI or something like that. King for a day! Thompson Twins on New Wave Nation.

0: Just a little trivia for you. The video for that song was the first one banned by MTV. A little snippin' action here and there. Got played a lot afterwards, becoming a hit for Duran Duran. Got that on New Wave Nation. I'm Nina Blackwood. Here's Hounds of Love.
1: It's in the trees.

Clock of the Heart, ticking away with Culture Club on New Wave Nation. I'm Nina Blackwood. One of punk's trademarks is both the speed and the intensity of the song, so it's no surprise that our punk of the week, Husker Du, started their career by releasing a live album of 17 songs that lasted only 26 minutes. Now, what I mean by that, not each song lasted 26 minutes, the whole album did, okay. Husker Du was a brainchild of Bob Mould, who had met two guys working at a record store. The threesome started a band, taking their name from a 1950s Swedish board game. Husker Du clawed their way to the top, but that struggle created inner tensions and conflict that hung like a cloud over the group for years, and the build-up gave way when their manager took his own life in 1987, with each of the members then going their own way. But here they are preserved all together with Don't Want to Know If You're Lonely. Husker Du are the punk of the week on New Wave Nation.

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3: From the people who brought you It's the Dog Park comes...

The very poignant Peter Garrett from Midnight Oil, The Dead Hearts on New Wave Nation. I'm Nina Blackwood. Have another request. This one is from Marguerite New in Longview, Washington. Wants to hear, oh good, I like this one, Generals and Majors XTC on New Wave Nation.

0: For some reason, my fingers start to bleed. Book of Love on New Wave Nation. I'm Nina Blackwood. We're headed back to the phones. 877-333-WAVE. And numerically, that is, you know the first part, but I'll say it anyway. 877-333-9283. Hello.
1: Hi, my name's Eric. I'm from Jonesboro. I'm listening to KJBX, and I was wondering if you could play Love Song by The Cure. It's a great song. I remember my first school dance was back in 1987, and a young lady that I had a crush on at the time, that was the dance that, the song that we danced to. So if you could just play that would be great. Thank you.

0: World Party, or basically that's Carl Wallinger with Way Down Now, a song I love on New Wave Nation. I'm Nina Blackwood.
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0: In the Underground, for those who may have had a hankering for the live album from Juliana Hatfield, well, you're too late. The White Broken Line is officially sold out. So if you want one, you probably have to go to eBay or maybe one of your secondhand CD stores. Might be one in the bin, who knows. Here she is with Everybody Loves Me But You on New Wave Nation.

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1: We shall call it the Alan Parsons Project. Oh, my God. What now?
2: The Alan Parsons Project is a progressive rock band in 1982. Why don't you just call it Operation Wang Chung?
0: You

0: The Cutter, Echo and the Bunnymen on New Wave Nation. I'm Nina Blackwood, and we do have time for one last request.
1: There's a Till Tuesday song that I wanted to hear, but I can't remember the name of it. It's probably the only popular one that they had in the 80s. And if you can remember, I'd really appreciate it. Thank you.

0: Fight Like a Brave, the Chili Peppers on New Wave Nation. I'm Nina Blackwood. M, I added that. I'm Nina Blackwood. Let's hook up next week on your favorite station for more of the best new wave punk and otherwise alternative favorites. Yep, it's New Wave Nation. 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I'm Nina Blackwood for the United Stations Radio Networks, and that's that for this for now on New Wave Nation.
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1: 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At 9 o'clock, it's Monday morning at the movies with Nick Ollerink from the Michigan and State Theaters. 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
1: We've got a big wave of new music rolling in on Monday, including songs from the first new albums in 6 years from Phoebe Bridgers and Nicole Atkins. We'll have Americana royalty like Rhiannon Giddens and Jim James, indie greats Interpol and Eels, plus Bleachers, Biba Doobie, Metric, Caroline Rose, the Linda Lindas, and Eddie Vedder. What a list! 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
1: Many families are just one unexpected expense away from crisis. I hear it all the time from people. They're living paycheck to paycheck, and some people have no paycheck. It's very hard right now. All the costs that have been going up, housing, transportation, utilities, and it really is pushing more working families to seek support more than we've seen in the past. So we thought we'd get an idea of what that picture looks like in our own area right here in Washtenaw County as we welcome Tawana Green. She is the director of the Circles program at Friends in Deep. Good to have you back with us.
4: Thank
1: you. Elisa Guyton, who is the director of development and communications.
4: Good morning.
1: Nice to have you here. And also joining us today, the executive director, Tyrone Kelsey.
5: Good morning. Thank you.
1: Tyrone, what does that look like right now? Your clients and the help that you are providing. Tell me how bad it is out there.
5: So we were just discussing that, actually, waiting in the lobby here, regarding the phone calls that we received. And because of the demand in the phone calls, we are not adequately staffed to respond to the phone calls.
1: You're
5: so
1: kidding.
5: The messages and the emails that we're getting, and the breadth of those, so the volume has increased, and the area codes in which those calls we were receiving those calls have increased. A lot of out county related calls, and a lot of demands for all kinds of things related to cart and food and clothing and rental assistance and housing.
1: Wow.
5: Yes.
1: That's stunning. It really is.
5: Yeah.
1: And is the help there for them?
5: The help is not there for them, and that's part of the challenge. The help has been diminished in regards to government assistance, so reductions in Medicaid support and food and the SNAP card food for food support, the high cost increase of gas and fuels, right? So inflation. So the expenses to income is simply not matching.
1: There's what are they doing then?
5: Looking for help, scanning everywhere that they can, looking for help. So our experience is probably typical of other agency experiences as well. The demand is high.
1: Elisa, how has that impacted your job as director of development?
4: So that's another issue that I think most local nonprofits are experiencing right now is, you know, the grants are out there, but everyone is looking for more funding. You know, our funding is down compared to previous years. And it's not that for lack of trying or connecting. It's just a lot of people are feeling the crunch right now. Mm-hmm. And people are scared. Mm-hmm. People are, you know, holding on to all the pennies because nobody, you know, people are just uncertain about where things are going to go. How, you know, is the pricing going to keep increasing? Mm-hmm. And so people are being really conservative right now, which is understandable. And it's putting a lot of us nonprofits in a position where, you know, we can't hire more staff because we don't have, mm-hmm. you know, we don't have the funding. And so, you know, as our small and mighty team is trying to do what we can do to spread the funds that we receive and do it, you know, intentionally, purposefully, you know, we're trying to do all the things that we can do. And yet, you know, in the great county of Washtenaw, resources are really hard to come by right now.
1: That's a very good point. We think about this as a very wealthy area, which in some respects it is, yes, compared to other areas. And yet the need is dire here as well.
4: Correct.
1: Tawana, tell everyone a little bit about Friends Indeed and what the organization overall is about.
6: So for Friends Indeed, we are here to help our community, not just through us, through the Circles program, but we want to make sure that our essential services program is there to help people when they are having rental difficulties or having problems with getting food for their families. We also just launched our home ARP program. Mm-hmm. So we are helping our elderly families stay in their housing as long as possible, with giving them help with their roofing or if something is going on in their home so that they can stay in place, because a lot of people can't afford to go into nursing homes in this environment. So we just are trying to do the best we can, especially in the Circles program, because our leaders are getting hit as well. So it's just kind of us trying to come together as a team and figure out how we could best help our community on all fronts.
1: Tell everyone what the Circles program is all about through Friends Indeed.
6: Yes, the Circles program is a community-based program where we use our social capital to help other people get out of poverty. So we pair our leaders, who are the people in poverty, with allies, who are people that are middle to upper middle class individuals that may help them with their network, not just finances, because we don't allow them to help financially. So we allow them to help us through networking. So an example of that would be, we had a young lady who had a GED and could not find a good job. One of our allies was able to get her a job with Food Gatherers, and they worked with her until she was able to get her GED. And that was giving her medical benefits as well, and her daughter has diabetes, so she got help across the board. And she's gotten a raise since, and she's also been promoted since she's had this position. So those are the type of stories we love to see and hear, but as my colleagues are saying, we are scratching the surface barely with the people that we're able to help.
1: But this is a wonderful program, because there are people out there who do have the means or would like to help in some way, the expertise, the connections,
6: yes,
1: right?
6: Yes. Mm-hmm.
1: And we'll be able to make those kinds of partnerships happen. Mm-hmm. So how do you get involved in the Circles program?
6: So we have a volunteer process. So you could either come in as an ally, which is the person that walks alongside our leaders for 18 months during the program, or you can come in as a volunteer to help in the kitchen or the children's program. But we're always recruiting volunteers. We want people that are mission aligned with us, because this is a commitment, right? We don't want someone to sign up and then 2 weeks later they're like, I can't do this, right? Because that our leaders have already had that happen to them over and over again. So we want to make sure that who comes in is aligned with our purpose and mission, but also is ready to help us with whatever we're trying to do with our leaders.
1: And so the allies, to become an ally, you attend a Circles info session. Do you have those on a regular basis?
6: Depending on how many people we have. So if it's a large group, we will do an open house where they're invited in person. But if not, we just do a one-on-one, because most of our allies come in sporadically. So we'll do a one-on-one with them, and we'll teach them about what Circles is. They go through a training as well so that they understand poverty in a better way, because we all think we know poverty, but if you didn't live it, it's hard to understand. So we give them the tools that they need to become allies.
1: If you are interested in becoming an ally through Friends Indeed and their Circles program, if you go online to friendsindeedmi.org, you can click on the Circles Ally connection there. Again, that's friendsindeedmi.org. And you can complete a volunteer application right online, and then you'll get an invite to some of the upcoming sessions.
6: Yes.
1: So it's a good way to get started. I imagine as an ally, it's empowering to you as well, because it feels good when you're helping out someone else.
6: Absolutely. So me and Tyrone both have sat in that seat. I started out as an ally when I came into the program. Absolutely love watching the transformation for these leaders. We have people that are coming in with all these dreams, hopes, and aspirations. And for someone to say, I can help you with that, I have the right connections to get you there, and watch it happen, is just something magical about this.
5: Can I add to that?
6: Yes.
5: So the nature of the allies, a big component of that is really the relationship that develops in that cohort mind, pattern. And that relationship extends beyond just the when the cohort is done. So that the dynamic is that the village gets expanded.
1: Mm-hmm.
5: And even when circles launch and they become allies, that relationship of support and social capital still contributes to the leaders, and both the leader and the ally gets benefits from that in terms of that ongoing relationship.
1: That's lovely.
5: Yeah.
1: Mm-hmm. Yeah. Is it intentional that you call them leaders?
6: Absolutely, because we want them to know that they are the leaders of their lives. And we also teach our allies that it's not our job to make their dreams come true for them. It's for us to help them. So it's the motto of, we're going to teach you how to fish, not just give you the fish.
1: Mm-hmm.
6: We want them to understand that in order to lead your life, you have to know that you are the leader of your life. It's not about a program giving you something. You already have what you need inside of you. We're just going to give you the help to get there.
1: That must be quite a transformation for some people.
6: It really is. The majority, like we have 19 leaders right now. This is our biggest cohort ever. And it's challenging because there are so many problems within our cohorts, but also rewarding because we have the network to actually help those people. So I feel very grateful to sit in this seat.
1: And they have a way to conquer their own problems.
6: Yes.
1: Yeah, because of this kind of partnership. Mm-hmm. That's wonderful. I love that.
6: We have a motto, once in circles, always in circles. So they're always our family.
1: FriendsIndeedMI.org for more information about their Circles program. As we talk with Tawana Green, she's the director of Circles. Tyrone Kelsey, executive director of Friends Indeed. Also with us, Elisa Guyton, who is director of development and communications. I'm Lucianne Lance, and this is Community Cares.
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1: So let's get back to this issue, though, about the fact that the federal monies are depleted.
5: Mm-hmm.
1: Mm-hmm. It's hard, too, for your donors, I'm sure, right mm-hmm. now. They're struggling as well. Mm-hmm. What do you do, Elisa?
4: So what we do is we keep moving forward. We have our annual Over the Edge event coming up on September 12th. And this year we're approaching it slightly different in the fact that we are asking nonprofits to join us in this endeavor. And it's creating, like, this event is all about community and connection. It's about walking with people during challenging moments, going over the edge, conquering a fear, rappelling downhill hall. That is a challenging journey. And, well, for some people. Some people are like, I'm great to
1: Hill Hall
4: walk down
1: is on the campus of
4: Eastern Michigan University.
1: Mm-hmm.
4: And so this year we're opening it up to other nonprofits so their nonprofit can also raise funds.
1: Oh.
4: So really bringing in that community, the greater community here in Washtenaw County, to go over the edge with us so that we're all working and building up, uplifting our community.
1: Doesn't that make sense? Because if you help empower all nonprofits, then you all benefit from it.
4: Correct.
1: Because maybe that need as it goes down doesn't become so pressure filled for your organization,
4: exactly.
1: Right?
4: Exactly.
5: Yeah, wow. The advantage is that we have the back office infrastructure for coordinating
1: mm-hmm.
5: all of that effort necessary for doing the fundraising, and they can benefit by joining us without having to have all that internal infrastructure and muscle to do that, which takes a lot of work. So, yes.
1: What's the date this year? For
5: September 12th.
1: September 12th.
5: Yes.
1: Okay.
5: Yes.
1: And the nonprofits, how do they get involved, Elisa?
4: They can contact myself or Tyrone. Check out the email. Just call us. We're super excited. We've been reaching out to them already, and we're just super excited to see what we can build as a community through our connections with nonprofits and truly just lifting up the community just one bit more.
1: Is there a cost for nonprofits to participate?
4: There will be, yes. We ask that they pay an upfront spot just to reserve that repeller spot.
1: Okay.
4: But then they get to fundraise for their organization.
1: Right. So yes. They could make it 100-fold back.
5: Exactly. Exactly.
1: Yeah. And what is the fee for them?
4: The fee for them is $500.
5: Mm-hmm.
4: Yep. And then okay. They'll get 85% of whatever that repeller makes.
1: Okay. Wow.
4: So, and then for Friends Indeed, if you participate as a repeller, your goal is $1,000. And that $1,000 then guarantees you get to go over the edge. And we walk the entire way with you. We have all sorts of fundraising tips and tricks and fun activities on how to raise that money, so it's not hard at all. And then we also have the opportunity for teams. You can get a team of 6 people together. You raise $5,000, so it's more of a team effort to get that funds to go over the edge. And it's really, it's an amazing
1: thing. Who makes sure I go over the edge safely?
4: So Over the Edge is a global organization, and they are professionals to a T. It is safer to rappel down Hill Hall than to get out on 94 and drive on the highway. But they, in all their time, knock on wood, they have not had any major accidents. Mm. There's been one hospital run, and it was because someone got stung by a bee.
1: Oh, you're kidding.
4: And it wasn't on our time. So they've done this. They've raised millions of dollars for nonprofits all over the world. And they're just a really great organization to work with.
1: This is a one-of-a-kind fundraising event where participants rappel down a building, Hill Hall, on EMU's campus after raising funds. And this is a great way for you to feel great about yourself, to be able to accomplish something like that. Just very much like what you were talking about, Tawana, when you give someone the power to actually take care of their needs, mm-hmm. And show them the way, this is a lot like that. You just, it changes you in the makeup of who you are.
6: Absolutely. And it's just a hilarious story, because the same young lady I was just telling you about who got the job at Food Gathers actually rappelled last year and was so terrified. We had to go and coach her down. But when she made it to the bottom, her response was, if I could make it down this building, I know I can get my GED.
1: Oh.
6: And I mean, it was really like a powerful moment for I think everybody down were crying. Like, because that's how powerful that is. Like, being able to overcome that fear. Now, I'm going to tell you right now, that's a fear that I will probably never overcome. But I am the loudest person on the ground, okay?
1: You're championing on the rest of them.
5: And we need the cheerleaders on the ground.
1: Right. Everyone has his role.
5: Right, that's exactly. Right. Yeah.
1: So this is your call to action. Sign up to rappel or form a team. Donate to support participants. And volunteer or learn more about the Friends Indeed programs. Visit friendsindeedmi.org. Tyrone, I want to explore a little bit more about the national issue and the national scene and the impact on all these nonprofits. Can anything be done? Are our politicians working hard on these issues? Do you see a day when, you know, instead of being stripped of the money that you had been getting in the past, it could start building up again?
5: It's a challenging national atmosphere at this point in time, because nonprofits are being viewed as political organizations who have views that aren't aligned with the current ideology, especially in the housing, the homelessness perspective. There's the association with homelessness and criminality on the streets, so it's negative and it's antagonistic. I can speak to some of the national nonprofit organizations who are advocating against that mindset and that ideology, and our state representatives who are also advocating on our behalf to gain resources and support of the poverty dynamic, et cetera. So there's efforts underway, and speaking against and advocating for funding to not be terminated, but to be increased, and for approaches that are data-driven, evidence-based, to be supported and maintained.
1: Such a complex issue, because it isn't always just about someone being on the street because of their circumstances. Mental health issues play exactly. into that. Yes. And I know that's a hard thing for a lot of people to understand. They don't understand why someone doesn't want to get off the street. And that complexity, I think, forces that kind of dynamic,
5: exactly.
1: Tyrone.
5: Exactly. All of the myths and misunderstandings and the stereotypes associated with the dynamic, the domino effect that can lead you to homelessness, and we see them on the streets because of the income to expense misalignment, is the way I call it, right?
1: Right.
5: That can, when you can lose your house, you can lose your job, you can lose your transportation that gets you to the job, et cetera. That whole domino effect has nothing to do with person's responsibility, right? Or their addiction or or whatever personal myths aligned with how we misunderstand what poverty is. There's circumstances beyond our control that leads people to be in the state of need. And right now, food is one of the biggest indicators, the canary in the coal mine, that says the system isn't supporting people. And it's not really about them and their lack. It is about a decrease of wages, high increases of expenses and costs,
1: right.
5: And the misalignment there that traps families and individuals. Huge collisions happening, right? So the snowball effect is more and more people are going to get impacted by that scarcity dynamic.
1: So what do we do?
5: So in my mindset, I think it's really a not sort of just relying on the government. Mm-hmm. Government is one aspect of that, and it's critical and important, but we really are our brother's keeper.
6: Yes.
5: Mm-hmm. Yeah. Right? So how do families, how do churches, how do businesses, how do financial institutions begin to rally around neighbors in a community to say, in this community, we care for each other?
1: Fair to say we do have a giving community, don't we, Elisa?
4: Yes, we do.
5: Yeah.
4: I mean, Washtenaw County is amazing. And it's just, we're all struggling right now, in the face of the working family, the two parents or a single parent who's, raising kids and trying to keep that roof over their head. Mm. And, the costs keep rising. salaries aren't.
1: Are you still seeing corporations, though, giving to the level they used to give here in the community?
4: We've felt the decline in that. Before, people would be like, oh, we'll sponsor this one and this one. And now they're like, oh, well, we can sponsor, but we need to take it down a level or two. And it's just, everyone's struggling. We're all in this boat together. And let's use our resources and our know-how to just hold hands and keep walking each of our neighbors home. So this journey, we're not alone. We're all struggling. Mm. And we just have to, hold your neighbor's hand and say, okay, I got you. We're going to do this.
1: You do so much to provide immediate practical support to stabilize households and utility assistance, transportation support, car repairs, insurance, all through Friends Indeed. Furniture. People donate furniture to you, right? That's an important component of what you have going on there. Especially beds for children and families. And what is the average assistance like for a family through Friends Indeed? How much generally?
5: That's a great question. So we just started, Twana mentioned, we started with our Home ARP program, which is a federal grant where we work with the county, Washtenaw County Housing Alliance, to help people remain with a roof over their heads. How do we prevent them from being evicted? And our first month, our average assistance program allocations have been about $1,600 per applicant.
1: Really?
5: Yes. For predominantly a rental or arrearage.
1: Behind in their rent.
5: Yes. Yes.
1: Wow.
5: Yeah.
1: It's stunning when you think about it and the gravity of it for these individuals and especially for families.
5: Yes. Lucienne, the dynamic here is Washtenaw County has the highest rental rates in the state. Mm-hmm. So when we start off from a negative standpoint, with incomes not, you know, people who are underemployed, right? The challenge of meeting those, that high monthly rate, and then you get behind a month or two, and yeah. It's snowplow flag happens
1: but
5: there.
1: I want people to remember, too, yeah. though, that, you know, those landlords out there, the owners of these buildings, when we have property taxes going up as high as they are here yeah. in Washtenaw County,
5: yeah.
1: that impacts them, too. What are they supposed to do? They've got to add on to the rent to...
5: That's true.
1: To be able to pay the property taxes on those buildings. So, you know, I really think it does start with the government. We need to somehow drive those rates down and, you know, hopefully the rest of it will come too.
5: The core problem is we're understaffed, we're understocked with affordable housing.
1: That's true too. That's another big part of it. So Ann Arbor's doing a lot of building right now, and there's this question out there whether they're doing the right thing with what they're developing. Are we really getting more affordable housing out of all of these projects that have come into town?
5: So affordability is relative for Ann Arbor itself. Yes, that they're making progress. However, most of the large percentage of the poverty is in Ypsilanti,
1: mm-hmm.
5: and you don't see very many affordable housing projects happening there, or rental decreases happening there. So not making very much progress in that regard.
1: Well, you've outlined the issues here today and brought them up to 2026. This is what we're facing. This is critical. And this is why it's really imperative that people help out organizations like Friends Indeed. And the fact that now, Elisa, you're partnering with other nonprofits on this huge event that you do every year, Over the Edge. I think it's remarkable. Mm-hmm. You know, you're really bringing everyone together in the boat.
4: Yeah, I mean, that's who we are. We're Friends Indeed. We're
5: helping
4: here
5: people
4: to help
5: and,
4: people
5: and building
4: and
5: community to end poverty.
4: Yeah. Yes.
1: And what I really loved about our conversation today is what you said, Tawana, about empowering people to help themselves, too.
4: Yes.
1: And I think that's one of the criticisms people often have about individuals that they see that are in need. They want to know, are they doing everything they can as an individual? Because all of us are having to tighten our belts, right?
6: Absolutely.
1: And your program shows that.
6: Yes, and to even speak to that notion of, are they doing everything they can? They are doing everything they know how to do, right?
1: Yeah.
6: I am one of those people who believe that you only know what you know, right?
1: So
6: if they've never been exposed to the things that we've been exposed to, how would they ever know how to do the things we know how to do? So that is why this program is so important and it works so well, because they are learning new ways, new avenues, new people to get to where their ultimate end goal is.
1: Connections.
6: Yes.
1: They mean everything. Beautifully stated. Washtenaw County nonprofit, Friends Indeed, dedicated to helping neighbors in need while building long-term pathways out of poverty. And they help people in need and building community to do just that. So, remarkable organization. Thank you, one and all.
4: Thank you very much.
1: September 12th, right?
4: September 12th.
1: Remind everyone.
4: Hill Hall. get on our website and register, help, volunteer. All the things.
1: FriendsIndeedMI.org. FriendsIndeedMI.org. Our thanks today to these three great guests, Tyrone Kelsey, Executive Director, Tawana Green, Director of the Circles Program, Elisa Guyton, Director of Development and Communications from Friends Indeed. Thank you, one and all.
6: Thank you.
1: I'm Lucienne Lance, and this is Community Cares.
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19: 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Ask them how the posts in their feed make them feel. These apps are built to be addictive, so kids, all of us in fact, will keep coming back for more, even when we are made to feel worse. It's bizarre. You might need to help your son or daughter reset their algorithm by unfollowing certain accounts and following or interacting with more positive ones. They might need suggestions of other healthier things to do, or to see you leading the way by example and putting your own phone away. In the run-up to bedtime, everyone's phone should go away, no questions asked. And if you need some help, sort of, I guess, resetting expectations, try engaging parents of your kids' friends for a more coordinated effort. I'm Dr. Sanjay Gupta, helping you live a better life.
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1: Hi, this is Nick Forster. 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
2: That's Amy and Emily, the Indigo Girls, live on stage at Red Rocks, along with their band, Carol Isaacs, Jeff Fielder, Claire Kenny, Lucy Wainwright Roach, Matt Chamberlain, and Lyris Hung. 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
2: So great to hear the Indigo Girls live here at Red Rocks. They have been such champions for so many great causes, and they've made so much great music for so long. And it's so interesting to see these two audiences, because Amos Lee's fans and the Indigo Girls fans might not have crossed paths, obviously, but they found something really beautiful to celebrate here at Red Rocks. And of course, this is such a great reminder that music brings us together, breaks down boundaries, and really is a sort of a celebration and a demonstration of what we all have in common. Right before the show, I asked Amos Lee about the Indigo Girls. Here's what he had to say.
9: I've known them for a long time. I think we met in 2008 or 9 or something like that. Yeah. We did a run together. I mean, I grew up listening to them.
2: Yeah.
9: And I'm a huge fan. And whenever there are in any town that I'm at, I go to their show. But I haven't really hung out with them as much as we've been hanging on this tour.
2: Yeah.
9: But they're so good.
2: Yeah.
9: And I'm so glad they're getting their flowers right now. It's like amazing. Overdue. I kind of think they're underrated in a lot of ways, because to me, they're like iconic artists who have an incredible amount of hits. And I'm just like honored to be anywhere near the stage with them. And just everything that you could want as an artist is what the Indigo Girls are.
2: Yeah, it's so cool, including the added bonus of them being candid and honest about everything they're going through in their songwriting and in their interviews.
9: Yeah.
2: And being activists on behalf of the greater good and trying to make good stuff happen.
9: Definitely.
2: Pretty cool. And then they're in Barbie. So, yeah.
9: Yeah, yeah. Bonus.
2: Your band sounds incredible, by the way.
9: Thank you.
2: Congratulations on all your success, man.
9: Really nice. Thank you for saying that.
2: No, I appreciate it, Amos. Really do. So right now, let's go out to the stage at Red Rocks and welcome back Amos Lee and his band.
10: Thank you so much, y'all. How about the Indigo Girls? So honored to be here on this show with them, to play this beautiful, spectacular, majestic place, to share that with y'all and these people on stage.

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3: Welcome again to Acoustic Cafe. I'm your host, Rob Reinhardt, and this time it's new Jalen Naganda, Death Cab for Cutie, Paul McCartney, new old Rodney Crowell, some archived gems, and our in-studio guests, the Paper Kites.
4: You know, can we still kind of do this with the core members? Because we had extended the band, and it was a little scary initially to discover whether we still kind of had that magic of just playing together.
3: This Australian band formed about 15 years ago when songwriter Sam Bentley and Christina Lacey started performing as a duo as teenagers. They began releasing their music in 2013 and adding members, growing to a band of eight by their last album. On the new one, they pared it down to the core five-piece band and went out into the country to take up residence at a friend's farm to create songs you can now hear on their new album, If You Go There, I Hope You Find It. On their spring tour in North America, we had the Paper Kites join us at the Leon Loft for some of the songs, both old and new. So, coming up, the Paper Kites join us this week as our in-studio guests. And we're going to start out where we left off last week when we revisited a session with the Canadian songwriter Feist. Leslie Feist first was making music quietly for a small community of artists in 1999, but in 2007 was making music heard by the world with a massive hit 1, 2, 3, 4. But in between, there was her major label debut called Let It Die, released in Canada in 2004 and worldwide in 2005. And from that, here's Feist with Mushaboom on Acoustic Cafe.

0: Leonard Cohen classic. Everybody knows. That's Dana Kurtz performing it live in our studios here at Acoustic Cafe in 2004. And coming up, an archived recording with the Philly trio Good Old War, for a reason. And more with our in-studio guest this week, the Paper Kites.
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0: Every Town, which is on a brand new album. 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
0: 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Many thanks again to the Paper Kites coming all the way from Australia to do the Leon Loft. 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Ani DeFranco wrote and performed our theme called The Million Dollar Intro. And Ed Magnus has already lit his first firecracker. Till next time, I'm your host, Rob Reinhart. Have a great week.
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Amos Lee live from Studio A2 in 2011 with windows are rolled down. Good morning, I'm Scott Vertical. You're having Sunday brunch in Studio A2, a full hour of music that you're not going to hear anywhere else. We have exclusive recordings of songs from right here in the Ann Arbor area, either in this building or at the Leon Loft or even at Borders Books or other places as well. And coming up this hour, we are going to hear a very cool cover from Made in Michigan artist Laith Alsaadi, who, of course, will be at Sonic Lunch this coming Thursday. We're also going to hear from some Leon Loft performances, including Josh Ritter, and we're also going to hear from Phosphorescent as well. Brett Denon now, live from the Studio A2 studio right next door here. This is Heaven from 2008 on Ann Arbor's 107.1.

0: Thank you.
1: That's Yana Mila with Somebody New live from the Leon Loft. Before that, Brett Denon live from this building, the Studio A2 recording of Heaven. You're having Sunday brunch in Studio A2. Good morning. I hope your Sunday morning is going well. You know, we play songs from the Leon Loft. And what is the Leon Loft? Well, it is a little performance area at Leon Speakers right down the road where Rob Reinhardt from Acoustic Cafe occasionally will record interviews. Interviews and conversation and music from artists from all over the place. And it's such a pleasure to be in the room when these things happen. And I'm going to tell you how you could get involved with a future Leon Loft recording. But until then, here is Phosphorescent from a Leon Loft recording just a couple of years ago. This is Revelator on Ann Arbor's 107.1.
2: Thank you for that. Thanks for being here, y'all. Thanks for having me. That was the best introduction I've ever had, so thanks for that. I hope I live up to it. This is a song called Revelator. It's the title track off of the upcoming record.

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1: 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What a list! 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
5: A better life with Dr. Sanjay Gupta.
6: They say consistency is key, but sometimes you just got to switch it up. A new study out of Harvard School of Public Health found that varying your exercise routine could add years to your life. What exercise someone did didn't matter much. What did matter was that all the exercises together worked all the muscle groups in their body. Now, an added benefit to changing things up is it can help you push through the plateau effect. That's when your body gets so efficient at doing something that you actually stop getting better at it. And we know from previous research that specializing in any one sport at a young age can make someone actually more prone to injury. And as experts we talk to point out, even elite athletes switch up things with their workouts, making sure to target strength, cardio, flexibility, balance, and doing that every single week. I'm Dr. Sanjay Gupta, helping you live a better life.
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1: Ann Arbor's 107.1, that's They Might Be Giants. I always forget that ends like that. That's Particle Man, recorded live in Studio A2. You're having Sunday brunch in Studio A2. And you never know what you're going to expect when you have live performances here in the studio. And, of course, they're using one of our old catchphrases. You know, now you hear us say it's different here, but it was quality music, true variety back in 2007 when They Might Be Giants performed here in this building. Coming up, we're going to hear Laith El Saadi, another song performed here in 2009, a cover song that you know very well. But first, live from the Leon Loft, this is Indigo D'Souza, Hold You, Sunday Brunch in Studio A2.

0: Yeah, Laith El-Saadi singing Hotel California on Ann Arbor's 107.1, live from Studio A2 in 2009. Before that, we heard Indigo D'Souza live from the Leon Loft in 2022. You're having Sunday brunch in Studio A2. My name is Scott Vertical, and of course, Laith performing live at Bank of Ann Arbor Sonic Lunch. What a great way to kick off Independence Day weekend, right? 11:30, Liberty Plaza, Chris Buhalis opens up for Laith El-Saadi. It's a Made in Michigan all the way around. And then so you head down to this free show at Liberty Plaza. You skip the rest of the day of work and then you take Friday off and then boom, you're already in the weekend. It's the least we can do. We'll see you this Thursday, July 2nd for Laith El-Saadi in downtown Ann Arbor live at Bank of Ann Arbor's Sonic Lunch. Dawes is next.
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11: For more than a decade, the Environmental Working Group has put out a list of the so-called Dirty Dozen. These are the non-organic produce contaminated with the highest levels of pesticides. Well, this year, spinach topped the list, followed by kale, collard, mustard greens, strawberries, grapes, nectarines, peaches, cherries, apples, blackberries, pears, potatoes, and blueberries. Now, all these fruits and vegetables are part of a healthy diet, so no one is saying you shouldn't eat them. Point is, though, you could consider buying these items organic if and when you can, and then taking extra care when you wash them. The FDA recommends rinsing all fruits and vegetables, even the ones that are organic, under running water that is slightly warmer than room temperature. Don't use soap, bleach, or any fancy produce washes. I'm Dr. Sanjay Gupta, helping you live a better life.
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6: So back in 1982, a band from England called Haircut 100 released a terrific album called Pelican West, and you thought this band has a bright future, and then nothing. But 44 years later, the follow-up is out. 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I think you'll like it. 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
7: One, two, three.

Ingrid Michaelson live from Borders Books in 2009, the song Maybe, and before that Dawes performing here in this building, Studio A2 track, A Little Bit of Everything. You're having Sunday brunch in Studio A2, and we've got a couple of more tunes left before we wrap it up. We're about to hear Josh Ritter just performed a few months ago live from the Leon Loft with a great song called Wild Ways, but first, Made in Michigan artist Jill Jack, recorded live in this building in 2015, live like there's no tomorrow. You're having Sunday brunch in Studio A2.

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1: Ann Arbor's 107.1 Grace Potter for your Sunday morning. Before that, we heard from Train. And of course, before that, Sunday brunch in Studio A2 with me, Scott Vertical. Every Sunday morning, a full hour of exclusive recordings made right here in Ann Arbor. And you're not going to hear those songs anywhere else. I hope your day is going well. Thank you so much for joining us on this Sunday. Coming up this hour, a very fun sing-along cover tune that you're going to enjoy. We're also going to hear from the Police, 10,000 Maniacs on the way. This is Mumford & Sons. It's Ann Arbor's 107.1.
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17: A better life with Dr. Sanjay Gupta.
18: Osteoporosis affects millions of people in the United States and around the world. It's a disease that basically causes someone's bones to become weak, brittle, and porous, which can increase their risk of fractures. Now, the good news here is there are things you can do other than, or in addition to, taking medications to prevent fractures before it's too late. One is to up your intake of calcium and vitamin D. You also want to eat more protein. One functional medicine dietitian told us that that helps build muscle, and if you're building muscle strength, then you are also building bone strength. You want to be mindful of your workouts. The best ways to build bone density, one therapist told us, are going to be resistance exercises like lifting weights, and also exercises that make your bones take a bit of an impact, such as jumping or even running, just loading the bones a little bit more. I'm Dr. Sanjay Gupta, helping you live a better life.
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Ann Arbor's 107.1 The Strokes, their latest going shopping. The Police before that. Today might be a good day to go dancing at the library. What? If you're looking for somewhere to move and mingle, Groove Room is transforming the downtown Ann Arbor District Library into a relaxed, welcoming social space where you can gather, connect, and enjoy live DJ music together. It's happening in the fourth floor program room of the downtown library, and it's basically for all ages. There's going to be movement. There's going to be conversation. No pressure. No late night commitment. Just a wonderful time at the Groove Room, a daytime DJ and community social. It's happening today at the downtown library in Ann Arbor, of course, from 3 until 5 o'clock. You can get details at aadl.org and shake away your blues. This is Matthew Sweet and Susanna Hoffs of the Bengals, their version of Rod Stewart's Maggie May. It's Ann Arbor's 107.1.

0: Okay, mom to mom, you could use a few days, right? 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
1: On our next show, a major tribute to record industry titan Clive Davis, who died on Monday, June 22nd, at the age of 94. Clive discovered and signed numerous artists who became hit makers and household names. Everyone from Janis Joplin to Bruce Springsteen to Billy Joel to Patti Smith to Chicago, and the list goes on and on. In our album spotlight, Mission of Mercy, the new release from Mike Campbell and the Dirty Knobs.
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10,000 Maniacs on Ann Arbor's 107.1. Before that, Royal Otis helping us kick off a long set of music for your Sunday morning. Still to come, we've got Michigander on the way. Sinead O'Connor coming up too right now. It's U2 on 107.1.

Made in Michigan music from Michigander on Ann Arbor's 107.1. He'll be performing at Bank of Ann Arbor's Sonic Lunch on August 6th. Tame Impala before that, as we move through a long set of music. Good afternoon. My name is Scott Vertical, and coming up this hour, you're going to hear from the Dandy Warhols. Camp on the way after Sinead O'Connor. It's Ann Arbor's 107.1.

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Camp with Officer of Love on Ann Arbor's 107.1. Sinead O'Connor before that. Tomorrow morning, we open up the 107.1 ticket window once again, and I'll give you multiple chances to see multiple different artists when they come to town in the next month or two. Sarah McLachlan, 311, Tori Amos, and then on Tuesday, we're going to announce another concert coming to town, and then we'll have tickets for that show later in the week as well. That's a secret. Until Tuesday, it's a difficult secret to keep because it's a really, really good one. But listen up Tuesday for that concert announcement and listen all week long as we open up the 107.1 ticket window. It's Buffalo Traffic Jam.

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In excess on Ann Arbor's 107.1. Don't forget this Thursday, we've got Bank of Ann Arbor's Sonic Lunch happening. You know, it happens every Thursday all summer long, except for Art Fair Week, of course. But all summer long, there are free concerts happening at Liberty Plaza, right at the corner of Liberty and Division. And people come literally from other countries to go to Sonic Lunch. We've met people literally from all over the world at this event over the years. And this week, it's a couple of Made in Michigan acts that are really, really special. Now, of course, Laith El-Saadi from Ann Arbor. You know him from The Voice. You know him from performing nonstop ever since then, especially around town here. And he's got his latest studio album, Don't You Give Up On Me, at his website. You can download that now. And then the opener, also Made in Michigan, from Detroit, Chris Buhalis. He's a singer, songwriter in the blue-collar tradition of like Townes Van Zandt and Woody Guthrie singing about life in the Midwest. And that is how we're going to open the show this Thursday, Bank of Ann Arbor's Sonic Lunch. Get details right now at Ann Arbor's 107one.com. Here's Sam Fender and Olivia Dean.

L. King on Ann Arbor's 107.1, singing about X's and O's. Tomorrow morning at 6 o'clock, it begins again. We get you keywords to qualify you to see Muse live in the city of your choice, and you get treated like a VIP. 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

Cake on Ann Arbor's 107.1. Before that, Miles Smith and Stargazing. Today is the last day of the Ann Arbor Summer Festival. And appropriately, since it is 4th of July coming up at the end of the week, Independence Day, of course, they're having kind of a cool thing happening a couple of times this evening. You can hear the Declaration of Independence being brought to life through a public read aloud in celebration of the 250th anniversary of America. Many different voices are going to share the text, and the program's going to highlight the power of words meant to be heard then and now. It's going to be captivating. If you've never heard something like this, I've never heard something like this. I would be fascinated to hear the Declaration of Independence read live. And it's going to happen today at 5:45 in the O&W Grove stage, 6:45 in the Kids Zone, 8 o'clock on the O&W Grove stage. If you need details about these things, of course, you can go to a2sf.org and find out more, or just head on down to the Ann Arbor Summer Festival celebrating the final day of this amazing thing that happens every summer here in Ann Arbor. We're so lucky to have it. It's Casey Musgraves on 107.1.

Sean Colvin on Ann Arbor's 107.1. We know that you love new music almost as much as we love new music. We love sharing it with you. We love exposing you to new music. And we know that you enjoy absorbing new music. That's one of the reasons you listen to this station. So tomorrow, just like every Monday, New Music Monday, a whole day of new music sprinkled throughout the day. And we do it every Monday. You're going to hear tunes tomorrow morning during my show from Monrovia, the latest from Monrovia, Bleachers, Rhiannon Giddens, and more throughout the day. New Music Monday all day long right here on Ann Arbor's 107.1, sponsored by our friends at Bank of Ann Arbor. New order comes up after Michael Kiwanuka.

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1: So back in 1982, a band from England called Haircut 100 released a terrific album called Pelican West, and you thought this band has a bright future, and then nothing. But 44 years later, the follow-up is out. Finally, it's called Boxing the Compass, and it's really good stuff. I think you'll like it. It's our pick of the week. We'll play four songs from the new album by Haircut 100 this week on Under the Radar Radio, Sunday from 7 till 9 on Ann Arbor's 107.1.

Noah Kahn with his latest Doors on Ann Arbor's 107.1. All week long, we are going to get you keywords to qualify you to see Muse live in the city of your choice, where they are performing. That is the catch. They do have to be performing in the city before you get treated like a VIP. We'll get you airfare. We'll get you a hotel. You get to hang out in the VIP lounge, get some swag, and it's going to be pretty cool. But first, you're going to need keywords. We'll start again tomorrow morning, 6 o'clock, right here on 107.1. And Muse quite often gets compared to Radiohead, or used to anyway. I don't know if that comparison is apt anymore, but when Muse was first starting out, they did have a Radiohead vibe. But to be fair, Radiohead stopped having a Radiohead vibe. So Muse took over, I think, for a little while. But anyway, you can judge for yourself. This is Radiohead. It's Ann Arbor's 107.1.

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News from Lucy Dacus in the middle of a long set of music. Eric is in next. He's going to continue this long set of music with tunes on the way from Of Monsters and Men, Duran Duran, and This is The Cure. Have a great rest of your day. It's Ann Arbor's 107.1.

That's Riptides from Death Cab for Cutie here on Ann Arbor's 107.1. Hello, friends. My name is Eric Black. Glad to be with you this Sunday on Ann Arbor's 107.1. And coming up on the show today, I'll let you know who's going to be in the 107.1 ticket window starting tomorrow morning with Scott Vertical. We also want to send you out to see Muse in the city of your choice. More on that coming up later on in the show. We're going to hear new music from Axe and the Hatchimen as well as Role Model. Later on this hour, right now, it's Duran Duran, Hungry Like the Wolf, here on Ann Arbor's 107.1.

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That's ironic from Alanis Morissette here on Ann Arbor's 107.1. And Alanis Morissette, she's one of the most iconic artists from the 90s. And in the 107.1 ticket window, we have another iconic artist from the 90s. It's Sarah McLachlan. Her Better Broken tour with special guest Allison Russell is going to be at the Michigan Lottery Amphitheater on July 15th. We also have 311 and Dirty Heads, So Glad You Made It tour. It's going to be at the Pine Knob Music Theater on July 30th. And Tori Amos in Times of Dragons. That's Friday, August 7th. At the Fox Theater. You can win in the 107.1 ticket window just by calling that number, 734-988-1071. Here's new music from Role Model and their upcoming new album, Chuck Timely and The Hourglass. It's the first single off of that new record. It's called High Hopes 3000 on Ann Arbor's 107.1.

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15: On our next show, a major tribute to record industry titan Clive Davis, who died on Monday, June 22nd, at the age of 94. Clive discovered and signed numerous artists who became hit makers and household names. Everyone from Janis Joplin to Bruce Springsteen to Billy Joel to Patti Smith to Chicago, and the list goes on and on. In our album spotlight, Mission of Mercy, the new release from Mike Campbell and the Dirty Knobs.
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That's Cheesecake from X and the Hatchetmen on Ann Arbor's 107.1. There are Sonic Lunch headliners coming up later on this summer on August 20th. They're going to be joined by Oli on August 20th in Liberty Plaza. And coming up in the 3 o'clock hour, I'll let you know how you and a friend can go see Muse in the city of your choice. That's coming up in the 3 o'clock hour. Right now, it's Lana Del Rey, Say Yes to Heaven on Ann Arbor's 107.1.

That's Ride Lonesome from Beck on Ann Arbor's 107.1. And we're going to be out at Ann Arbor Art Fair this year. I'll let you know what we have planned coming up after the Decemberists and after the break. Right now is the Smithereens with Blood and Roses here on Ann Arbor's 107.1.

that's down by the water from the Decemberists on Ann Arbor's 1071. And Ann Arbor Art Fair isn't exactly down by the water. It's in downtown Ann Arbor, and we're going to be out there. We're going to be at Dart for Art on July 14th. Mark Copeland, he's going to be at Dart for Art from 5 to 7 p.m. We're also going to be broadcasting live July 16th through the 18th from 1 to 7 p.m. right in the middle of Ann Arbor Art Fair across the street from Hill Auditorium. Come say hi at our 1071 tent right across the street from Hill Auditorium. We're going to hear from The Last Dinner Party after Depeche Mode, Just Can't Get Enough, here on Ann Arbor's 1071.

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That's Good to Be from Goose here on Ann Arbor's 107.1. And it'd be good to be the person who wins our contest to see Muse in the city of your choice. They're going on tour this summer to celebrate their new album, The Wow Signal, that just came out on Friday. And they're going to be on tour with Block Party and Portugal the Man. And you could be there in the city of your choice just by listening to Ann Arbor's 107.1 starting tomorrow morning with Scott Vertical and throughout the day with Kelly Brown and Mark Copeland. You just text those national keywords into 95819. That's 95819. You'll win tickets plus airfare for two, a two-night hotel stay in a VIP lounge package. Just listen for those national keywords and text those in to 95819. We've got a song off Hannah Winkler's self-titled album from 2025, and it's called Watch Out on Ann Arbor's 107.1.

That's With or Without You from U2 here on Ann Arbor's 107.1. My name is Eric Black, and that's about all the time I have for you today. Martin Van Dyke, he's coming up at the top of the 4 o'clock hour. Right now, it's Sookie Waterhouse with a song off her upcoming new album, Loveland. That's out on July 10th. Here's the first single off of that new record. It's called Back in Love on Ann Arbor's 107.1.

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Hi, everybody. I'm Martin Bandyke, and I am back with Fine Tuning on Ann Arbor's 107.1. Thank you, as always, for joining us for the show. Vacant Chair leading off our program today from Steve Winwood's solo self-titled debut album, which came out in 1977. Steve wrote that track with his dear friend, the late, great Vivian Stanchel of the Bonzo Dog Band. And it's pretty easy to see just by the song title and as you dip into the lyrics a little bit. It's a song in remembrance of someone who's no longer with us. And no longer with us are two major music industry titans. One, a beloved man who we knew here in Southeast Michigan, and then a man who was a star maker in the music industry for more than five decades. I first want to dedicate our show today to these two beloved figures. First off, Matt Lee. Everyone called him Matty Lee. Matty Lee died unexpectedly a few days ago on June the 18th. He was only 68. He was a publicist for decades here in Southeast Michigan, worked with a host of area musicians and helped promote events and restaurants and much more. He did everything. He worked in record stores. He was a horn arranger for the Four Tops. He was the leader of his own band, The Suspects, for a while as well. And the person that Matt Lee was someone whenever the phone rang and you picked it up and it was him, you knew you were going to spend, 15, 20 minutes, if not half an hour on the phone, just gabbing, gossiping about the music industry, what we liked, what we didn't like, who played bass on that obscure record from 1972 that was on, Polydor Records, Matt, or was it on Arista Records? Matt knew it all. He was a cherished, beloved man in the music industry in Southeast Michigan, and his death came as a true shock to us all. So we want to dedicate today's Fine Tuning to Matt Lee, and also to Clive Davis. Clive Davis is one of those rare music industry titans, who's a household name, not a musician, but a man who discovered and signed so many musicians to Columbia Records, to Arista Records, to J Records. And we're going to be spending most of the rest of the show with artists who were either signed by Clive Davis or he promoted heavily over his five decades plus in the music industry. Let's get to it. One of his earliest discoveries was this man, Donovan. Here's Donovan with Sunshine Superman on Fine Tuning.

somebody that just loves to learn. And another child grows up to be somebody you just love to burn.

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Nobody wants to be left out. You can't leave cause your heart is there, but you can't stay cause you've been somewhere else. You can't cry cause you look broke down.

0: You started off our tribute to record industry titan Clive Davis with music from Sly and the Family Stone and then Janis Joplin, and before that Donovan. Three artists amongst how many hundreds we can say easily that were signed by Clive Davis during his epic career. Clive Davis passed away Monday, June the 22nd, at the age of 94, and was active until very, very late in his life. He was born in Brooklyn in 1932. He got a degree in law, graduating in 1953 from the Harvard Law School. A position opened up for an in-house lawyer at Columbia Records, then a division of CBS at that time, and he very eagerly took that on. And over the years, as he rose quickly through Columbia's corporate ranks, he eventually became president in 1967, and that was when he started to reshape the label to compete during times that were a changin' for sure in the 1960s. His predecessor, Goddard Lieberson, had dominated the market for Broadway cast albums, and Goddard had also built an incredible roster of jazz, classical, and traditional pop acts. But the label made very, very minimal steps in the rock genre. Mitch Miller, who was the artists and repertoire head, dismissed rock in the late 50s as quote-unquote juvenile garbage. He said, it's not music, it's a disease. So Columbia Records was really one of the last labels to get with the program and start signing significant rock acts, and that was all because of Clive Davis. He was at the Monterey Pop Festival in June of 1967 when Hendrix and The Who and The Grateful Dead and Big Brother and The Holding Company with Janis Joplin and Jefferson Airplane and so many others performed. And he immediately signed Janis Joplin to Columbia, and then right about that time also signed Sly and the Family Stone and Donovan and so many others as well. We'll continue our tribute to Clive Davis with more artists who were signed to Columbia Records by Clive. We'll hear from Laura Nyro, Bruce Springsteen, and Chicago next on Fine Tuning. 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
11: A better life with Dr. Sanjay Gupta.
12: Osteoporosis affects millions of people in the United States and around the world. It's a disease that basically causes someone's bones to become weak, brittle, and porous, which can increase the risk of fractures. Now, the good news here is there are things you can do other than, or in addition to, taking medications to prevent fractures before it's too late. One is to up your intake of calcium and vitamin D. You also want to eat more protein. One functional medicine dietitian told us that that helps build muscle, and if you're building muscle strength, then you are also building bone strength. You want to be mindful of your workouts. The best ways to build bone density, one therapist told us, are going to be resistance exercises like lifting weights, and also exercises that make your bones take a bit of an impact, such as jumping or even running, just loading the bones a little bit more. I'm Dr. Sanjay Gupta, helping you live a better life.
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Initially issued as the B-side to his Dancing in the Dark single back in 1984, Pink Cadillac from Bruce Springsteen, and then before that, Laura Nyro from her sensational debut album for Columbia Records, Eli and the 13th Confession from 1967. Let's move into music from another act signed by the late, great Clive Davis. I'm going to be seeing this band tomorrow night at the Fox Theater, and I can't wait. Here's two tunes from Chicago and their debut Chicago Transit Authority album from 1969.

0: there were not a ton of rock and roll bands that had full blazing horn sections as a part of their sound. Chicago was one of the first. They got signed by Clive Davis to Columbia Records, and the rest is history. From their Chicago Transit Authority debut album from 1969, we heard Beginnings and Does Anybody Really Know What Time It Is? The band Chicago performing tomorrow night at the Fox Theater, still featuring one original member, Lee Locknane, on trumpet. Some tickets still remain for that show at Ticketmaster.com. Well, it's sad to say that Clive Davis's career at Columbia Records did not come to a very happy ending. He was actually fired by the label. There were all sorts of accusations of improprieties from Clive Davis. He was never charged with anything, and he did, though, have to leave Columbia Records. But he did not stay away from the music scene for long. He came charging back just a few years after losing his job at Columbia Records, and he took over a foundering label called Bell Records, and he renamed it Arista Records, and he started signing the likes of Aretha Franklin and the Kinks and Patti Smith and Lou Reed and so many others. Oh yeah, and a young woman by the name of Whitney Houston as well. The man had a golden touch. We'll continue our tribute to Clive Davis, the record industry titan who died Monday at 94, in our 5 o'clock hour on Fine Tuning. I'm Martin Van Dyke on 107.1.
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I'm Martin Bandyke, and today's Fine Tuning dedicated to Maddie Lee, the Southeast Michigan music publicist who died very unexpectedly on June the 18th at the age of 68. We're also dedicating our show today to Clive Davis, the music executive whose expertise, whose golden years were responsible for getting artists, diverse artists from all sorts of genres signed to major labels like Arista Records, J Records, and Columbia Records. Clive Davis died this past Monday, June 22nd, at the age of 94. Patti Smith was not an obvious artist where one would have thought, oh yeah, we're going to have an immediate hit single. This is going to transcend the music chart. She's going to hit the top of the pops chart. Now, Patti Smith has her own musical vision, and it is a vision that is not commercial in the way that Whitney Houston and Aretha Franklin and so many others are, not disparaging either Patti or any of those artists, but Patti Smith is different. And yet, Clive Davis heard something special, something original, something very artistic in what Patti Smith was doing, signed her to Arista Records. That's the label that he took over. It was originally called Bell Records, and he took over Bell and renamed it Arista Records and signed Patti Smith. It took a while for her to have a hit single, but when it happened big time, and we just heard it, Because the Night, from Patti Smith's Easter album, the song co-written, of course, by Patti and Bruce Springsteen. Clive Davis with Arista Records revived the careers of so many artists, including this artist, the great Queen of Soul. Here she is, Aretha Franklin, in Freeway of Love.

Guitarist Mike Campbell just released his fourth album with his band, The Dirty Knobs. It's called Mission of Mercy. From it, My Mama Told Me and Let Me Back in My Dream, with Mike Campbell on lead vocals and guitar. He's joined on the album by fellow Heartbreakers member Steve Ferroni on drums, and then it's Lance Morrison rounding out the rhythm section on bass, and Chris Holt also featured on guitar and keyboards. Mike Campbell and the Dirty Knobs have a date in Southeast Michigan. We'll give you details right after we hear two more songs from their new album, Mission of Mercy. Here's the title track, followed by Bongo Mania, which features special guest Kate Pearson of the B-52s.

0: 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It's true, because I'm playing music that people don't have. Granted, today's not one of those shows, so if you tuned in for that, well, you're not getting what you want, but someone's getting what they want. Someone who took their old man out disc golfing today and dragged him around the course. My wonderful son, back in the studio, co-host for this show for many, many years, wrote marketing for this show when he was only 9 years old, the one, the only Pioneer graduate, DePaul graduate, Carter Altruda is in studio. Can you believe it, folks? Let's get a round of applause. Let's give you a round of applause.
1: Thank you, Dad. I appreciate it.
0: Always my favorite when you come in studio on this radio show. It reminds you of you being a little boy sitting on my lap when I did this radio show. It's been 15 years. You're 23. Probably were a little too young to be doing the radio show on my, or a little too old to be doing the radio show on my lap. But man, it was like 6 years old when it all started for you. So thank you for coming on.
1: Of course.
0: And you're in town because we're doing the memorial on Tuesday for my mom, June, who passed away in May. So it's kind of been a crazy week for us, but everyone, the whole family's being strong, so thank you. Is there anything you want to share? Anything you want to share on live radio about your grandma?
1: Yeah. Eulogy for Nadia.
0: Do what you need to do, but
1: June Elizabeth Eckerman was born in Long Island, New York, and
0: lived along.
1: I loved my grandma very much. She was definitely like a mom to me, and she was just truly the most amazing woman.
0: Right?
1: And I think our family and how we love is a reflection of that. So, yeah.
0: Yeah, well,
1: she was the best.
0: She was the best, and I'm going to miss her very much. It's kind of ironic, and I told you this in the hallway for a second, because I didn't realize we were going to talk about that, and I was like, man, the first song I'm playing.
1: What's the first song?
0: Well, it's a debut. It was released on Friday by Michigander, who will be performing at Bank of Ann Arbor Sonic Lunch on August the 6th. The song is called Over Before You Know It.
1: Wow.
0: Well, it kind of plays into it. It's a song about the fleeting, you know, nature of life, you know, and sometimes it's here and before you know it, it's gone. So I guess it just fits perfectly on this Tree Town Sound. So we're going to rock that. You feel good with that?
1: I feel amazing with
0: Why
1: that.
0: Why are you shaking your head it at does me? Just, what am I doing wrong over
1: no,
0: here,
1: I mean,
0: Carter?
1: No, it's a great song. It's
0: you're just
1: song.
0: At the moment?
1: Yeah, but, well, it's right. For Nani. This one's for Nani.
0: I'm into it. This is Michigander with his new release, Over Before You Know It, on Tree Town Sound. The full album's released on July 31st with the album release party, the debut of it at Bank of Ann Arbor Sonic Lunch on August 6th.

0: That is the second time that song has ever been played on this radio show, which just blows my mind. It just shows you how many incredible songs Junior Junior has. That is As I Walk Alone from their 2025 album, Back to the Land. I featured it as a single before the album was released, and that was the only time I played it. First time I played it since the album's been out. Before that was Michigander, Over Before You Know It. So Over Before You Know It into As I Walk Alone. Do you like that, Carter?
1: It's beautiful, Dad.
0: Beautiful, beautiful. Absolutely well done. Beautiful. You think I did good?
1: No, you did a great job.
0: Right. Thanks, thanks, buddy. Thanks. And for all of you out there, if you think I'm doing a good job too, you can tweet to @TreetownSound.
1: Or you can Venmo Carter-Altruda.
0: Or you can Venmo Carter. As always, I take 25% off the top. So we're going to be doing some other brand new releases this week. On Friday, one of my favorite Detroit artists, Charlie Berg, released a brand new song, and he's just got just so much soul. And I still have never seen him perform live, which is just a travesty for my life. Can you believe that, Carter?
1: Dude, I can't. I can't even wrap my mind around it. What are you doing?
0: I know. What I tried to bring him in for Sonic Lunch, wasn't in the cards. I had him booked on Treeverb that got canceled because of the pandemic. He was going to play right before Theo Katzman.
1: Yeah, Treeverb was...
0: Never happened. That lineup was nuts. Yeah. No one even knows it. I'm not even going to tell you. All right, so we're going to do the brand new single that was released by Charlie Berg on Friday. This is Every Second.

0: Shout out to Ryan Stan from M Live, the only person on earth who has listened to Clarkston Pasture by Frontier Ruckus more times than me. Yeah, he loves that song as much as I do. Absolutely love On the North Line album, which was released in 2024. Before that was a brand new debut on Treetown Sound, Every Second by Detroit's Charlie Berg. Love that song too. Lucky enough to have my incredible son, Carter Altruda, in here. Also my brother, but he's not allowed to talk on the mic. He's scared. He's afraid. Just joking. He's not afraid. We just don't let him. So Carter actually wrote this commercial when he was 9, and we're going to do it for you now. I'd like to thank all my sponsors, as always, Bank of Ann Arbor and Sonic Lunch. 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
0: 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They're like, you should really say it's O'Brien like the planets and not O'Brien like the Irish.
1: You're like,
0: name.
1: Dude, this is my radio show.
0: No, it was very helpful. So if you listen to every single show, I'm not going to tell you which one it is. All right, so we're going to take a quick break. When we come back, next segment of this show is going to be dynamite.
1: Like, oh, really?
0: Yeah, I changed the format.
1: So you don't always try your hardest to make the show the
0: best
1: you possibly
0: can? No, what I'm saying
1: is
0: we're like 700 shows into this. 15 years. This second segment might be the first time I've ever done it like this.
1: Really?
0: First time ever.
1: Any like sneak peeks or just you got to listen?
0: There's crazy news.
1: Wow.
0: Breaking.
1: Wow.
0: Like, so breaking that I'm not even going to tell it.
1: Dude, you're so good.
0: Yeah, we're not going to tell anyone, but I know it.
1: Do you do marketing for
0: a
1: bank?
0: Yeah, more of that.
1: You're so good.
0: More of that, that you can learn nothing right after this on Treetown Sound.
1: Wow.
0: Yes.
1: Good stuff.
0: Yes.
1: Good radio.
0: Yes.
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0: Sufjan Stevens. The Tallest Man, the Broadest Shoulders. Part one, The Greatest Frontier. And part two, Come to Me with Playful Things Now. It's a masterpiece off the Illinois album by the one, the only Sufjan Stevens. Starting off the hour, of course, Carter's mic is on too, joining me in studio, my incredible son. And
1: thanks, son.
0: The song is titled The Tallest Man, The Broadest Shoulders. The beginning part, The City of the Broadest Shoulders, is a tip of the hat to Carl Sandburg's poem Chicago from 1916. And that poem symbolizes like the strength and resilience of the hardworking people of Chicago, and not about the crime, and how it's all about the resilience of the people, and not about the crime.
1: Exactly.
0: Sufjan borrowed that imagery for this song to, you know, explore the broader history and struggles and ideals of Illinois and all of America.
1: Wow.
0: Wow. Slam dunk, dude.
1: You're not even give me a shout out as a Chicago resident.
0: That's true. Carter lives in Chicago. Yeah. God, this show is not cool, all man. About you, dude.
1: Real cool.
0: Carter lives in Chicago. Wow. He went to DePaul. Mm-hmm. He's a graduate, and now he works in AI, destroying water
1: that's not
0: everywhere.
1: Even, that's not even what I did.
0: No, I know. I was being funny.
1: I sell anti-AI if you guys want to buy it.
0: You really
1: yeah,
0: do?
1: Yeah, anti-AI software.
0: Yeah.
1: If you guys, any of you work for research universities, hit me up.
0: Yeah. Hit up Carter. It's at Carter Altruda on Twitter, and he'll help you. All right, so I said earlier that I had some breaking news, and the breaking news is not that breaking, but it could be breaking if you know what I'm talking about. Mm. But as you know, this show is it's my show. I'm a huge Tally Hall fan and supporter, and been so since day one. And recently, I noticed, as in today, that Miracle Musical, the side project by Bora, how do you say his last name, Carter?
1: Karajaja.
0: Karaja. And Ross Fetterman, Joe Hawley's side project, Miracle Musical, with the legendary album Hawaii Part 2, which is extremely cult famous, genre-defying, to say the least. Cinematic, psychedelic, dreamlike journey as you go through the realm of their minds. So this album has... Miracle Musical on Spotify has passed Tally Hall in monthly listeners, which is crazy to say the least. Recently, as in today, Miracle Musical had 2,721,000. Tally Hall had 2,446,000, giving Miracle Musical a 275,000 streamer lead for monthly listeners. That's a quarter of a million people more. So shout out to all of them. This project that is just... You know, no one really knows anything about it, and it's still on. So we're going to tip our hat to Miracle Musical leading the way. This is the one, the only, a song that probably defines the album as you go through the journey. This is, Carter, what is it?
1: I don't know. You didn't tell me.
0: Dream Suite.
1: Oh, well,
0: in
1: you only
0: C major.
1: Well, I could have.
0: You could have. Yeah, all right. What did I just say?
1: Dream Suite in C major.
0: Dude, you're right.
1: I know. Yeah,
0: that's
1: thanks,
0: it
1: man.
0: Right here by Miracle Musical. Here we go. Untree Town Sound.

You might ask, am I going to play the whole annoying ending of this song? The answer is yes. Only 10 minutes. And just like that, the song ends. That is Miracle Musical with Dream Suite in C major. One of my most favorite songs of all time. Shout out always to Bora, Ross, and Joe for that masterpiece. And I just had to play it because, man, that is the song on the album for me. And that album is crushing as it stands alone with 2.7 million monthly listeners on Spotify. So if you've been staying up to date with concerts announcements, then this is just perfect timing after talking about that. Laith Alsaadeh will be playing Sonic Lunch this Thursday. Drumroll, please, for those keeping score at home. Laith is one of my favorites. He was on The Voice in 2016, but man, when it comes to like virtuoso guitar playing, I mean, Laith is like, I mean, as good as you can humanly get. And we are so lucky to have Laith still live in Ann Arbor. Many musicians of his caliber move to Nashville or Los Angeles or Vancouver, Canada, wherever they want to go, who knows. But Laith stayed here, and man, we're a better city for it, and he just rocks like nothing else. He has a solo show coming up at the Arc, his legendary birthday show, but you can see him with a live band this Thursday at Bank of Ann Arbor Sonic Lunch with Chris Buhalis, and I know Laith is coming to slay. And this song, I mean, it just really captures just how much of a virtuoso it is. Coming from his 75th anniversary album for Jimi Hendrix, the song is All Along the Watchtower. And most Americans or most people everywhere is like, oh, that's Jimi Hendrix from 1968. But the song was actually written by Bob Dylan in 1967, but he never recorded it as a single. Hendrix took it, gave it his own take, which Bob Dylan said he was absolutely blown away by the way Hendrix redid the song. It was so good that Bob Dylan started playing it in 1974, being inspired by it. Laith's cover is absolutely Hendrix's version. And I'm going to play it for you now, and you're going to come to Bank of Ann Arbor Sonic Lunch this Thursday, and you're going to get down to some good old-fashioned guitar music. This is Laith Alsaadeh's cover of All Along the Watchtower.

0: It's like my favorite album of all time, man.
1: It's absolutely one of the my favorites, too, from the one and only J Dilla from Detroit, Michigan. No longer with us, but man, his imprint on hip-hop music and all music culture stands still today. Truly one of my favorites. If you don't have donuts in your vinyl collection, Carter probably stole it from you.
0: Probably. I do have like four.
2: One of them might be from a home located right under your basement.
1: Yes, yes.
2: My bad.
1: Right beneath the Tree Town Sound.
0: Yes, right.
1: Yes, oh yes. Time. All right, we're going to do one more from Laith. Another one of his epic covers on his brand new album, which is not available at streaming services, but it is available on his website. We'll be dropping it soon. And by soon, I mean,
2: you never know.
1: It could be never. No, it's definitely coming. Go see Laith at Bank of Ann Arbor Sonic Lunch this Thursday. This is his cover of the one and only Grateful Dead. This is going to close us up. Next is Mark Copeland with Under the Radar Radio. All right, this is Laith's cover of Carter, what is it?
0: Friend of the Devil.
1: That you know it on Tree Town Sound.

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1: Welcome to the show. I'm your host for the next 2 hours, Mark Copeland. I've got new music coming up from Eels, Nicole Atkins, Johnny Marr, Tahiti 80, and we'll play 4 songs from Haircut 100, which has our pick of the week, the long-awaited album, Boxing the Compass. We'll start with the song Sunshine on Under the Radar Radio.

an artist from Hamburg, Germany, Lena Brockhoff. That is called I've Stopped Getting Chills for a While Now on Under the Radar Radio. Before that, great song from Jason Mraz, Make It Mine, and Sunshine from Haircut 100 and their first proper album in 44 years, Boxing the Compass. And now new music from the Darling Buds, their first album in 34 years, Same Sun, Same Sky, is coming out July 31st. 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

Under the Radar Radio, the Brighton, UK band Penelope Isles. That's called Thinking Seat, and it's from the upcoming album 3, which is coming out September 25th. And before that, another great British band, Dodgy, with the song Good Enough. Our pick of the week is the album Boxing the Compass from Haircut 100. 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

Under the Radar Radio with new music from a band called Diary out of Brooklyn, New York. That's called Keep Coming Up. The album is Spiral Bound. It's coming out September 4th. And before that, a fun one from Benny Sings with Remy Wolf. It's called Pajamas from Benny's Young Hearts album that came out in 2023. It's new music from the Australian band Pond and their new album, Terrestrials. 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